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2: 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Hello, Bundura.
3: It's not that you have to have a headphone.

0: はい、Hello.
1: Wait. Where does the microphone go?
0: It's here.
1: Yeah. That's where you give me the microphone.
0: Talk?
1: You hear anything?
0: Can you? Not. Yeah. No.
1: Use this one.
0: Hello. Hello. I cannot hear anything, but I can see here. Hello.
1: Mic.
0: All right.
1: We have to hook up a new microphone for you.
0: I think, yeah. This is for...
1: On that one.
0: This is for the, like, this.
1: Yeah. The microphone here, you wait up.
0: All right. What is the other microphone?
1: I get the mic. Come here.
0: I should turn it on?

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Welcome to the Crow 2000 Sports Report. And welcome to this week's wrap-up of the Prva Hrvatska Nogometna Liga, where we will look at the matches from match day 8 of the Croatian First Division. And we've seen the biggest result of the week was probably Rijeka defeating Hajduk Split by 3-0. Dinamo Zagreb held on for a 3-2 win against NK Lokomotiva. Istra 1961 lost 1-0 at home to HNK Gorica. A 10-man Rudeš held Slaven Belupo to a 2-2 draw at home, whilst Varaždin and Osijek played a 0-0 draw. So that means that after 8 matches played, except for Dinamo and Rijeka, who have 7 matches, Dinamo and Hajduk share top spot with Osijek. So there are 3 clubs on 16 points. Dinamo, however, is in first position with the better goal difference. In fact, they have the same goal difference as Hajduk, but they've scored more goals with the 17-9 difference compared to the 16-8 goal difference of Hajduk, whilst Osijek has a 17-11 goal difference to be in third place on 16 points. However, it is important to remember that Dinamo does have a game in hand, so they are at the top on equal points with Hajduk and Osijek with a game in hand. In fourth position, a point behind them is Varaždin, and in fifth position, following their big win against Hajduk, is Rijeka. They're now on 14 points, again with a game in hand, and just 2 points behind the leaders. So it's really tight. The first 5 places are covered by 2 points. At the bottom half of the table, there is a 5-point gap to Istra 1961 on in 6th position on 9 points. They're 2 points ahead of NK Lokomotiva on 7, and they have the same amount of points as Slaven Belupo. The Koprivničani also have 7 points. And then at the bottom of the table, HNK Gorica in 9th position are 2 points behind Lokomotiva and Slaven Belupo. They have 5 points, and they are 1 point ahead of Rudeš at the bottom of the table with 4 points from their 8 matches with 1 win, 1 draw, and 6 losses. So that is the state of play after 8 or 7 matches played for Dinamo and Rijeka. At the top of the goal scorers charts, Dion Drena Beljo has 9 goals from 7 matches. Emil Frederiksen has 7 goals for Istra, and Armando Leon has 5 for Osijek. Moving on to tennis, and the Croatian Davis Cup team has played its qualifying tie against Germany, where they were defeated 3-1 by the Germans, who were strengthened by the return of Alex Zverev, the US Open champion, and he proved to be the deciding difference between the two nations. Zverev beat Matej Dodig in the first tie 6-4, 7-6, before Dino Prismic squared the tie at one match all, defeating Daniel Altmaier 6-4, 6-3. The doubles was an important tie, and unfortunately Mekdic and Pavic were unable to defeat the German pair of Puetz and Kravets. They lost 7-5, 6-2. That meant that all it was left was for Alex Zverev to beat Dino Prismic 6-2, 6-4 for Germany to take the tie 3 rubbers to 1. If the Croatians had won their doubles match, it would have been up to Matej Dodig to play against Daniel Altmaier for the deciding tie. However, that match was not played because it was a dead rubber. So 3-1, Germany progresses through closer to the world group, whilst Croatia, unfortunately, does not. In gymnastics, Aril Benović of Croatia won the World Challenge Cup gold in Hungary. So basically, that's the World Series, you know, World Tour Series for the gymnastics sport. He won the floor exercise, despite dealing with an ankle injury throughout the silver. So it's a good win for Benović, as he continues a bit of a Croatian resurgence in the gymnastics. So it's
not always been at the forefront, but Benovic has won that World Cup gold event. And hopefully, when next time the Olympics or a World Championship comes around, we will be ready to compete, and RL Benovic will be one of them. So good result there.

0: Hrvatska! 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
1: Sidni Krojša, ole, ole, ole, ole, ole, ole, ole, ole, ole. Sidni Krojša, ole, ole, ole, ole, ole, ole, ole, ole, ole. What a day, Sunday, September 13, 2026. What happened, Adam?
2: Sydney United Gators, they became champions.
1: That's right.
2: Of the NPL New South Wales.
1: Exactly. Where was the venue?
2: Jubilee Oval.
1: That's right. That's why we played that song first, Jubilee Croatia. That song was sung on the day, long into the night, and gee, it was a massive, massive occasion. Now, let's, obviously we won the title, but let's go back to the start of the day.
2: Yes.
1: And the Royal Hotel, you were there. I wasn't there. Tell me what happened at the Royal Hotel.
2: It was mental. It was absolutely mental.
1: Was there lots of singing?
2: It was heaps of singing. We got basically five staff there because they just didn't know what was happening.
1: Obviously, they weren't warned that all these Croatians from all over Sydney were going to come and see the Royal Hotel.
2: They weren't warned at all. I believe they ran out of beer as well, so that wasn't fun.
1: There you go. So the Royal Hotel was a meeting point.
2: Yeah.
1: And did you sing a lot of songs there?
2: Oh, yeah, it was plenty of songs, mate, and a couple of blues as well. So, yeah.
1: Pretty chaotic.
2: Pretty chaotic.
1: A few flares?
2: Yeah, a few, to say the least, yeah.
1: And then after the Royal, did you march to the stadium or what happened?
2: We all marched to the stadium as one, together. So it was pretty cool, yeah.
1: That was awesome, walking down the street towards Jubilee Oval.
2: Yep.
1: And then once we got to the Oval, well, see, we came separate. So you went to Royal Hotel, I didn't go. But
2: you're at the airport still.
1: Yeah, that's right. That's another story.
2: Yeah.
1: But so once you got there, how big was the line to get in?
2: The massive line, I said. Yeah, unbelievable. That's why kickoff was delayed, because of the other game was penalties for the females, and then it was a massive line coming into the house.
1: So I'll tell you the story when I got there. So I drove past the Royal.
2: Yeah.
1: It was pretty empty. I did see Andy Pascaliti still at the Royal Hotel.
2: He was there, yeah.
1: Andy, City Croatia jersey.
2: There you go.
1: What a legend. And the night before, he was in Melbourne, and he did the Melbourne Knights 30th anniversary of their double NSL title. So he had a big Croatian weekend, our Andy.
2: Yes.
1: Shout out to Andy and Heartbeat of Football. Legend.
2: G'day, Andy and Heartbeat of Football.
1: That's right. So I drove past the Royal. There weren't many people left. It took ages to find parking because it was very hard at about 2:30 p.m. to find parking. Anyway, eventually found parking, then joined the massive line, as you mentioned. Walked past Gate A, no one there, pretty much. And that was the RPR area.
2: There you go.
1: Walked past Gate B, that was the grandstand end. Maybe people were already inside, I don't know. But, you know, it was easy to get in. Once you walked towards Gate C, which was behind the goal, on the St. George Hospital side, it was just a long wait. I think we waited at least half an hour in line because of the security to get in, etc. And then we finally got in, and as you said, kickoff was delayed to about 3:20. Of course, the women went to extra time and penalties and stuff like that as well, so that delayed possibly the players warming up, etc. as well. But it was good that the kickoff was delayed because there were so many people entering the ground.
2: 100%, definitely. 100%.
1: And that atmosphere, I mean, that buzz behind that goal was something probably haven't seen, probably haven't experienced since that Australia Cup final. I think that was just so good and so amazing.
2: Yeah, I couldn't have been more, honestly.
1: That was really good. Everyone's excited. Everyone's happy to see each other because there's so many people that don't usually come to the Sydney United match. You know, the people who come to the big occasions were there, and yeah, it was just fantastic to see. Young and old, and you know, it was absolutely brilliant. The atmosphere was fantastic.
2: Even your wife came out for a massive game, aren't
1: you? Yeah, even your mum did too. Yeah, yeah, that's right. Yeah. Same person we're talking about. Exactly. All right, so let's go through the match. Appiah started what looked like a house on fire. They, you know, made a few raids, probably in the first 2, 3, 5 minutes. I don't know. They made a few raids, but then after one, you know, we're able to combat that and settle down.
2: Yeah.
1: Gee, we're on fire from, you know, pretty much the 5th minute to the 95th minute.
2: It definitely not. In my opinion, the boys were on.
1: Yeah, that's right. And, of course, The Apia goalkeeper is, of course, former Sea United goalkeeper Oliver Kullatz, who is, of course, the son of Joko Kullatz, and he had a fine game. If he didn't have, you know, such a fine game, it could have been even more than the end score of 3-1.
2: Yeah, for sure. Definitely.
1: Absolutely.
2: Yeah, absolutely.
1: So the first goal, tell me how you saw it.
2: Yeah, it was mayhem, you know. I think it was a corner from Maxon Walls, and then it just deflected towards our mate. He loves the firecrackers, and Carlos Oliveira.
1: Yes, Carlos, what a shot. That is one of the best volleys you will ever see that didn't become a goal instantly.
2: Yeah,
1: and it hit the crossbar.
2: Hit the crossbar, then Michael Krstulović just thought, you know, might as well put us in 2-1 lead.
1: Jolly on the spot. Fans went crazy. It was absolutely excellent. We got the 1-0 lead.
2: Yeah.
1: And that was midway through the first half. And then, later on, the second goal fell.
2: And that second goal, right, I actually dropped my sunglasses. That's how
1: slaughtered I was. There you go. Are they broken now?
2: They are broken now, yeah.
1: There you go, casualties. How many dish hours did we have that day?
2: Oh, a couple.
1: Yeah, absolutely.
2: I think I had some pre-game as well, so yeah.
1: All right, back to the second goal.
2: Yeah, second goal, Jennings. A nice corner by Wolsey. He should have had one earlier before because he had a nice shot, but fortunately, Oliver Kullatz had to save it. But,
1: yeah, Kullatz made a good double save as well. Yeah, yeah, he did really, really well, as we mentioned before. But then, yeah, Jennings, jolly on the spot.
2: Jolly on the spot, as he usually does. And
1: so two corners, two goals.
2: Yeah, definitely. That was good.
1: That was absolutely brilliant. And, of course, then it was halftime 2-0.
2: Yep.
1: And then second half, they did score a cracker of a goal. The way that they finished that goal was pretty impressive.
2: It was avoidable, but it was a cracker one.
1: And that was around the 60th minute. Okay, and so it was looking like, you know, a bit dangerous because it was 2-1 scoreline.
2: Yeah, definitely.
1: But the boys galvanised and, I don't know, all day it just seemed like they were up for it and they were up for it and they did it and then... Very last kick of the game, what happened?
2: Gabriel Tillers put a full stop on it and said the referee's coming back to identify.
1: Yeah, Ozanic, fantastic run. And he saw Tillo on his right hand side and absolutely brilliant finish by Tillo.
2: Yeah, definitely.
1: And, in his farewell match to this game to the Central Coast Mariners A League team.
2: Yeah, so yeah, good luck to Tillo, all the best to him. And, yeah, thank you for giving that goal to us. So
1: that's right.
2: To celebrate. That was pretty cool.
1: And the other player we're losing is Rosie, right?
2: Yeah, Dylan Rose. Yeah.
1: He's going
2: to Bulls.
1: There you go.
2: Yeah.
1: So, yeah, we're losing a few players because that's what happens when you're so successful, right?
2: 100%.
1: Players get attention, et cetera. But, yeah, what a day to savor. At the end of the game, the scenes were absolutely brilliant with the players coming over to the fans. And it was just magnificent to be there. It was something absolutely special to experience.
2: No, special, you know, even Skipper and his father, like, okay, you know, playing and coach, but at the end of the day, they, you know, father and son for a reason, and it's a credit to Miro and how he galvanized the team as well.
1: Yeah, it was absolutely brilliant. And one interview at the end of the game where Miro actually said, like, this is his payment, like, the fans going crazy and obviously winning the grand final, because this is his first grand final as a coach.
2: Correct, yes.
1: First grand final win.
2: Grand final win.
1: 2019
2: was a loss.
1: Was a loss against Apia.
2: Yep.
1: And then this was a second grand final that, under, of course, they won a lot of Waratah Cups, made the final of Australia Cup, etc. So it's been a very, very successful stint. Every time Miro has come back, this is about the third time he's come back. But every single time, it seems to be, the players respond well to him. He knows the fabric of the club, the culture of the club. And, yeah, him as coach and his son as Adrian, of course, a legend, as the captain, they just make a great team. And, obviously, all the other boys have responded well. I mean, geez, we'll go through the scenes at King Tom a little bit later. But yeah, is there anything else you want? I mean, you're all over social media. You're down front row. Touching the trophy, hugging every player, hugging Rosie. Jeez.
2: I want to say I was kissing Rosie on the head.
1: You were everywhere, Adam. But what a day. And, yeah, to everyone who was there.
2: Special.
1: Yeah, well done. Everyone played their part in making an absolute brilliant occasion.
2: Everyone knows the club is starting out. He used to play for the club as well back in many moons ago. But just a credit to Miro, how, you know, he galvanised the team and
1: That's right. Yeah. So it was the first grand final win. So 2026, 2020 was the previous one, which was where we beat Rochdale on penalties after a 3-3 draw. That was a great, great game as well. And then before that, the last grand final win was 2006, which was 20-year anniversary this year, of course, where we beat Blacktown 4-0.
2: There you go.
1: And then before that, we had three grand final losses in the NSL against Marconi in 1988, against Brisbane in 1997, and against South Melbourne in 1999. And then before that, of course, we did have that successful period between 1977 and 83 where we won and played in quite a few grand finals at the old Sydney Sports Ground, which you can't remember.
2: No, I bet you can remember that answer, but
1: I do indeed.
2: That was before my time.
1: That's right. Yeah. I was only a youngin', so I remember the NSL ones a bit more than that.
2: I can imagine.
1: All right, let's go to the highlights of the game, and this is courtesy of Football New South Wales, the highlights package, so enjoy.
2: Enjoy.
3: Carlos de Oliveira, Jennings, Wells and Krislevich, the front three. And that sets the scene. Apia kicking us off from left to right to start this game. Growing a reputation as a player for the big occasion, Mason Wells, and he swings this one in towards Kalatz, who again flew through the crowd and punched. De Oliveira with a creative effort off the crossbar. Krislevich opens the scoring in the grand final. Krislevich for Sydney United. Chaos from the corner, and he was Johnny on the spot. And that sends those fans ballistic. Apia going after history today, but they've been dealt a solid roadblock in the opening stages. And the hole could get deeper as Jennings springs through. The rebound, De Oliveira off the post. And Sydney United were that close to doubling their lead. Success and failure. Matamalu misreading that ball, and Krislevich gets an important touch. It's Leroy Jennings. What a save by Kalatz. Or did he get a touch? The referee says no. Kalatz celebrated like he did. No one has been able to figure out quite how to defend this yet. Look at the whip he gets on it. Jennings, free header, 2-0. Sydney United double their joy, and Jennings, given a second chance, wasn't about to turn it up. The Raptures return to Jubilee Stadium as Sydney United 58 lead 2-0 inside half an hour. What was on show over the last 24 hours? Jordan trying to provide an answer for Apia, dancing through defenders. Stewart's there. Jack Stewart! Good save, Pavlicic. Kaspers inches away from giving Apia the goal back they so desperately want before halftime. Well, I say a veteran, but an experienced campaigner. Rose playing like one at the moment. He finds Krislevich. And Simmons cleared it into Fong, eventually away by Kishimoto. It was kamikaze stuff from Apia clearing their lines. Got to make life uncomfortable for Sydney United. Ortiz is doing that. Held up by Vlastelica. Away by Nakano. Only as far as Jordan Segretto. Oh, how about that? The lifeline arrives in spectacular fashion. A stunning strike from the substitute Segretto. Apia have arrived. Ortiz beats Vlastelica and finds Konostaba. What a chance. You'll be surprised if Apia get one better. Kalat sends it forward again. Delhi. It's all black towards the ball. And Ozanic is away. He's got Tillo to his right. He's onside. He's bearing down on goal. Gabriel Tillo! Sydney United are champions! The celebrations begin in earnest, in ecstasy. And Thomas Dale doesn't bother with letting Apia take the kickoff. The party is going to rain long and hard into the Addenza Park nights. Spine-tingling stuff.
4: As the trophy is handed over, make a bit of noise. Sydney United 58 are your champions.

0: Okay, so that was at the ground. That was pandemonium. And then after that, we took the, well, drive up the M5 and M7 and ended up at King Tom.
1: Yes.
0: Where there was a massive crowd, a huge crowd waiting for the players, which was excellent to see. And the band, the Aspidau, were playing, warming everyone up before the players came up as well.
1: Shout out to Boston Emails and Arsenal Bromwich.
0: Yeah,
1: Yeah.
0: absolutely fantastic. Great band and warmed everyone up. And then finally, after a long wait and after a few ćevapi and a few, I had calamari, and it was such a huge crowd that it took a while to get the drinks and that. But congratulations to the staff because this was very last minute
1: Yeah,
0: for all
1: exactly.
0: the King Tom staff. Did a great job, and yeah, then the players walked in, and it was a great raucous welcome. Everyone, pretty much the kids lined up, even before the players walked in, everyone was cheering every time someone walked through the door,
1: Yeah, we're
0: right?
1: talking about the Card of Honor of young and old. I was in the Card of Honor as well, as the honor of that. But no, it was good. It was special to be a part of it. And yeah, it was
0: And the
1: good.
0: players walked through the club and they ended up where the band was in that outdoor area. And geez, players were on people's shoulders. There was a singing of Jubila Croatia. There was singing of, all sorts of things. So, yeah, the atmosphere was absolutely brilliant. And one of the songs that was a big hit that it was either, whether you're a Croatian or even the non-Croatian players were all singing it.
1: Exactly.
0: And we're gonna play that song right now, and that is Za.
1: So
0: That's right. That went absolutely off. Everyone had the trophy in their hand. Did you grab the trophy in the club or not?
1: no, I didn't as well. I had the privilege of being up there with the boys.
0: I saw you very prominent, and I don't know. Were you standing on a table or what were you standing on?
1: No, I was standing on the one of the large
0: Ledge.
1: ledge, yeah.
0: Oh, you were there. Fantastic. Yes.
1: Fantastic.
0: It was absolutely mammoth in the club, and yeah, beautiful to see and well deserved for the players that welcome after such a spectacular season of winning the grand final, coming second in the league, and of course winning the Waratah Cup as well. So the after 30 rounds and the finals and the cups, the team have done spectacularly well in 2026.
1: Yeah, special. Very special.
0: Of course, the other thing we have to note is on Friday, one player was. Got the Fans Player of the Year award, and who was that?
1: Dylan Rose.
0: Dylan Rose. So we're going back to Friday night at King Tom. You were there, and you were holding up a few flares as well, weren't you? There was a guard of honor that
1: I believe it was one of Hulk's firecrackers.
0: night.
1: Yeah.
0: It seems like there were many firecrackers that
1: Yeah,
0: night.
1: it was. Yeah.
0: That was a welcome and a half for a big, passionate good luck in the grand final. And if you haven't seen the footage of that, that was just absolutely astounding, whereby pretty much the whole stadium was a sea of red.
1: Yeah, and blue as well.
0: Yeah, you're holding a blue, by the
1: Yeah,
0: way. Yeah, I saw that.
1: that was pretty cool.
0: Very brilliant. Anyway, here we go to one of the feature songs of the night, Zalva Dobra Stara Vremena. And yeah, that was absolutely went off.
1: Madness.

0: Mate of yours, and it's it brought a tear to my eye, you know, seeing you lift the trophy was very special.
1: Oh, there were many tears. I mean, the Ron Corey, I mean, 80 plus, I think 82 years old, being there on the day, he was very emotional. Ray Geary, who of course has been with the club for 30 years, he was very emotional. Obviously, he's a guy who used to do everything for in terms of washing the kids, in terms of you know, making the smoothies, everything. He did everything the boys needed in the background. You know, he got to hold the trophy on the field, which was very, very special, having Ray there as well. And yeah, it was just a very emotional and a pleasant day. And there was images of fans crying in the stadium as well. So yeah, a lot of people have followed this club for a very long time, and the grand finals are always a special win, and they obviously don't come around too often.
0: I can't say it. Father to son, you know, grandfather to grandson, so it's special in a way, aren't it?
1: Absolutely special. Obviously, what's next for Sydney United? Hopefully they can take a bit of a break, but some of the boys will be playing, most of the boys will probably be playing in the Crow Tourney down in Melbourne, so hopefully that's another tournament they can take out. And then, of course, they've got the championship starting in the middle of October, and they have been grouped with Canberra, Croatia, South Melbourne, so it'll be good to have that old NSL derby once again. That'll be huge, particularly the games down in Melbourne, and hopefully those Melbourne Knights fans and St Albans and everyone, all the Crows down in Melbourne, get behind Sydney United, because it's always a big occasion when we play South Melbourne. And as mentioned before, we played them in the 1999 Grand Final as well. And the other team is Sutherland. So, obviously Canberra's not too far away. That's going to be a massive Croatian derby whenever Canberra play against us at home and when we're away to Canberra. And, you know, I'm sure people will be booking their flights to Melbourne and things like that. So the championship is something else to look forward to. And hopefully the boys can take out that crown as well. You know, that's another big trophy that is on the line for them between October and December.
0: Yeah, definitely. Yeah. Hopefully the boys can do it again, Arthur.
1: That's right. I mean, we're exhausted. I'm exhausted after the weekend, particularly Sunday. I can just imagine how the players were. I mean, you know, you couldn't sleep after that night.
0: I honestly went to bed at probably like 4:15 a.m. in the morning. I woke up at 4:15 a.m. That's how, you know.
1: It's hard when you had that adrenaline pumping. We all had that adrenaline pumping, all that excitement. So well done. Živjela Croatia.
0: Bravo, boys. Congratulations once again.
1: Every player in the squads, I mean, whether they played a bit part or a huge part throughout the season, hats off to you all. And thank you so much for wonderful, wonderful memories throughout the season. Of course, not only the grand final win, but they, you know, record equaling 9 wins in a row at the start of the season. That was absolutely brilliant to see.
0: It's an honour, I'd say, for you to be a great announcer.
1: Yeah.
0: I love seeing you on the microphone. So.
1: Thank you. Yeah, that was the first time, actually in a long time, that I didn't miss a home game all year. So hopefully we won't miss any during the championship as well. But that was a lot of fun. And yeah, thank you, Adam.
0: It was quite special, you know, watching you out there and doing your thing. And
1: It was special after the game and at the club. Just, you know, like seeing so many happy faces, you know, hugging so many people. You know, it was just everyone was so happy. It was just beautiful to see.
0: It was amazing. It was just, you know, mammoth.
1: It was, and that's what this team has done to us. So, well done to every single member of that playing squad. And, geez, you know, we hope you all the best in the future. Every single member, whether they stay or whether they leave, or, you know, no matter what happens in the future, we'll always have the memory of the 2026 New South Wales NPL season.
0: And now the people who are there and still ready for the championship and tourney as well, good luck, go well, and for always, I'm United.
1: That's right. Živjela Croatia.
0: Živjela Croatia.
1: And Viva Croatia.
0: Viva Croatia.
1: That's what we're going to finish up with. Thanks for listening. Thank you, Adam.
0: Thanks, Arthur.
1: And, you know, the other good news is November. Don Martino are coming.
0: How good's that?
1: No, that'll be absolutely brilliant. It always is brilliant. Always,
0: and Boston as well.
1: Always a party with Don Martino, so we've got that to look forward to. Together with the championship, together with everything else. So enjoy, people.
0: We don't want to say.

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0: FM.
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0: Children don't have an equal chance when they live in poverty. Like all children, 8-year-old Nick needs support to succeed at school. But despite his hard work, the support of his parents and teachers, he's still falling behind. 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But you can help. 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

0: The Smith family have been helping disadvantaged Australian children for decades. Today we focus on helping children break the cycle of disadvantage by supporting them to get the most out of their education. But right now, one in six Australian children are living in poverty and don't have what they need for school. These kids need a hand up, not a handout. You can help them get the school essentials they need to fit in and the extra learning support to keep up. Please sponsor an Australian child today. Search The Smith Family.
1: This is your music.

0: at a party. Three little kids were playing in the pool, all under five. Adults were busy talking. Glanced over, noticed a little one underwater. I think she needs help. That's how easily something can happen. It only takes a few seconds. Don't worry, the party had a happy ending. But we need to remember, fence the pool, shut the gate. Teach your kids to swim, it's great. Supervise, watch your mate, and learn how to resuscitate. I'm Laurie Lawrence. Kids Alive, do the five.
1: This is your music.

0: Bob, if I were insolvent, would it hurt?
1: Oh, it would burn your skin, but worse than that, hardly. It would be absorbed through your skin and poison you. But I think one of the worst things about solvents is the damage they cause to the environment.
0: Really? I mean, if cancer's not bad enough, you mean it damages the environment as well?
1: That's right.
0: Well, we should take great care with solvents.
1: I think we should.
0: And solvency. Every little bit helps.
1: Does.
0: Got a dollar?
1: No.
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5: Fuel crisis triggering fears that Australia's petrol prices will soar once again. Live to Jack Hahn in Sydney now. Jack, pressure is mounting on the government to cut the fuel excise again.
6: Well, the NRMA here in the state of New South Wales is hopeful that the federal government will cut the fuel excise. So right now, for every litre you put in the car, the federal government is taking about 53 cents a litre. That number could once again be revised down. This would be in an effort to shield Australians from rising petrol prices. At the moment, the average for unleaded nationally sitting at $2.16 for diesel.$2.65, those numbers representing a jump of about 40%. Why? Well, this is because Houthis in the Middle East have launched fresh attacks on a pipeline that's being used to divert crude oil around the Strait of Hormuz. So more troubles in that part of the world. But it's also worth bearing in mind, while we in Australia are now no longer strangers to high petrol prices, the United States, for the first time in this conflict, has seen a spike in their petrol prices. And withmidterm elections just around the corner, Donald Trump himself will be personally motivated to drive down the price of oil globally.
4: 各位听众，澳大利亚内政部长伯克 Tony Burke 今天在国家新闻俱乐部发表演说，公布联邦政府新一轮移民管控措施。政府计划进一步减少净移民数量，重点加强打击逾期滞留签证持有者，同时收紧家庭团聚签证的相关规定。新措施将针对通过不断转换签证类别、长期在澳洲居留的签证跳转现象，监管范围覆盖留学生、临时劳工等群体。政府的目标是把本财年净海外移民控制在245,000人左右，这也是今年五月联邦预算定下的指标。近期，澳洲实际移民人数持续高于政府预期，政府在移民管理上承受不少舆论压力。作为调控手段之一，联邦已经放缓部分签证的审批发放，其中就包括深受年轻人欢迎的打工度假签证。伯克表示，改革旨在恢复移民体系的可持续性，平衡劳动力需求与住房基建压力。
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